The senior care center also uses smart technology to monitor older adults' safety. If any unusual situation occurs, the system immediately sends an alert to the center. Staff are available 24 hours a day and can quickly go to their homes.

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2: I think Norway has a solid claim to be the most beautiful country in the world. I mean, look at it.
3: Wow, dog's pulling a car.
0: It's more than 500,000 square miles of extremes.
4: This is low, Ben, this is low.
5: This is my life.
4: Somebody's holding on to me, yeah? Now, breathe, breathe.
6: Off we go.
0: I'm hoping to understand how they've built some of the happiest societies on the planet.
6: Hey, guys.
7: Good morning.
2: Good morning. And who have we got here?
8: What?
2: This is the most traditional Danish lunch I have seen.
3: Yes.
0: And why they now feel they're in the firing line.
2: Santa Park is also a nuclear bunker.
3: Yes, very much so.
9: They are preparing to defend Finland.
2: Bloody hell.
10: You're wearing these in urban Sweden.
3: Yes.
2: There's another side to Scandinavia.

0: On this final leg of my Scandinavian journey, I'm traveling from southern Sweden into Denmark. Two-thirds of Sweden is covered in trees, nearly 90 billion of them, and a population of just over 10 million people. Swedes love a cabin in the woods.
1: Not bad, eh? I think more than anywhere, Sweden really defines Scandinavia. Tradition, modern design, gender equality, ABBA, and flat-pack furniture.
0: Half of Swedes have access to a holiday home like a simple cabin by a lake or deep in the forest. Nothing fancy, just somewhere wholesome to get away, where they can eat their meatballs, light some candles, and get nude in a sauna. So Swedish.
1: What do you mean I'm going for cliches?
0: For a generation, Swedes have done incredibly well. They've excelled in rankings of the healthiest, wealthiest, happiest people on Earth. In many ways, since the 1960s, Sweden has been the poster child for Scandi success and those famous Scandinavian liberal values. But of course, that's not the whole story.
1: All right, here we are.
2: Ready to fire! Hello!
0: Those lovely liberal Swedes are also one of the world's leading arms exporters.
2: Backblaster right here!
1: Bloody hell.
3: There are car alarms going off down there. That is much more than a shock. It's through your whole body and in the entire area. It's slightly seismic.
0: Swedish arms company Bofors has a 40-square-mile weapons testing facility, one of the largest in Europe. The neutral Swedes avoided, some would say dodged, fighting in both world wars. But now they make and export more weapons per head of population than any country other than Russia and Israel.
4: 5, 4, 3, 2, 1, fire!
3: They're conducting hundreds and hundreds of tests here every year now as the Swedish military and Scandinavia enters a new era.
0: Many Scandinavians used to think they live in a safe neighborhood. Oh. But after Russia invaded Ukraine in 2022, everything changed. Many now think it poses a direct threat to Scandinavia as well. Sweden abandoned neutrality, joined the NATO military alliance, and ramped up weapons production even more. For Colonel Stefan Kroll, business at the Bofors test center is booming.
5: The defense industry all over Europe goes full speed ahead now. They're building new factories, building in new production lines, going 24/7. And it's all due to the war in Europe ongoing.
3: There's almost been a handbrake turn.
5: Yes.
3: And funding has increased dramatically.
5: Yes. In a way, it's dramatic. And it's a change of mindset. The threat levels have risen. And it's a huge demand of ammunition right now that hasn't been there since Second World War.
3: Wartime production mode? Is that what we're seeing?
5: In some way, yes.
3: The Swedes were neutral for decades and decades. And as a result, they didn't feel they could rely on anyone for their defense. They built up their own defense industry. There is really no other country of comparable size, of comparable population, that can produce its own fighter jets and submarines. They can do that in Sweden.
0: The Swedes make some of the most advanced weapon systems in the world. In one naval exercise, a stealthy Swedish submarine even sank a US aircraft carrier.
3: This is gorgeous.
0: There's much about this region we don't always recognize. As I saw in Finland, there's a steeliness. They're also practical, competent, and innovative. I headed to Stockholm, the capital, to find out more about what makes them tick.
3: It's
6: So I'm traveling into the center of Stockholm, and I'm getting a lift. Hello, Maria.
7: Welcome.
6: Is it okay to come on?
7: Yes,
6: thank you. That's not just a handshake, but
8: yeah.
6: Oh, perfect. Thank you. This isn't just a fast boat. It's a boat that flies.
0: This beauty is the Candela electric hydrofoil. I'm sure you'll see it in a Bond film at some point.
6: It is so smooth as to be quite unnerving. You don't really realize the speed that you're doing until you look around.
0: This battery-powered boat leaves virtually no wake and uses a fraction of the energy of other speedboats. They're also hoping to use the technology for local ferries. A speedboat like this can be yours for just a few hundred thousand.
6: Splashdown. We've just landed right in the middle of Stockholm. This is the way to arrive. I might insist on this in the future. All right, thank you so much, Maria.
7: Thank you.
6: Thank you very much indeed. What an amazing way to arrive. Central Stockholm. Thank you, Maria.
0: Stockholm's often described as the most beautiful city in Scandinavia, admittedly mainly by Swedes. Like much of Scandinavia, it's well-kept, charming, with functioning public transport. A bit boring. Locals certainly seem very content. Sweden and its neighbours always top the international league tables for happiness. So how on earth do they do it? I wanted someone to explain. So I headed to meet a man described as looking like a hipster Jesus.
9: Hey, Simon, right?
0: Michael Dahlia is a professor at the renowned Stockholm School of Economics.
6: So, big question, what is... It's been called the Nordic model.
9: Yeah.
6: The Scandinavian way of running an economy. How would you explain that?
9: Well, I think I'd use two words. Welfare economy. We want everybody to have equal opportunity. We have free healthcare, free education, free virtually everything. But we also want everybody to contribute. We're all in it together.
0: This is key. You get a lot as a Swede, and welfare benefits are generous. But people are also expected to play their part.
9: And please mind the brakes.
6: Please mind the brakes, yeah. Okay.
0: The public are expected to work and pay their taxes, to be productive members of society, not stay on benefits.
9: Off we go.
0: Michael's a professor of economics and well-being, welfare and happiness. He's ranked number two in the world in his field. And he wanted to show me how Swedes are all in it together.
6: Tell me about your tattoos, by the way. You've got some pretty distinctive markings.
9: Yeah, these are all notes to self. If I get 70%, it's not perfect. It's never the best, but it's good enough.
6: Do something to 70%.
9: Yeah, so never give 100%, because then you will burn out. You'll have performance anxiety that everything needs to be perfect.
6: What does the 8 signify?
9: So the 8 is the number of seconds I need to give myself before I react to something. I did the math, and 8 is enough.
6: You did the math?
9: I always do the math. I can't help myself.
6: You're an economics professor.
9: Exactly.
6: Of course you did the math. Well, the traffic lights have changed.
9: Oh, wonderful.
0: There you go. Michael says give it 70%. Economics is a hot topic here in Scandinavia, partly because tax rates are among the highest in the world.
9: They're doing beautifully.
6: Yeah, I've got to put down a lot.
0: But their disposable income after they've paid taxes is actually really high, because so much here is free. Universities, healthcare, some elderly care, and especially childcare. By all accounts, this is a pretty good place to raise a child.
6: What's going on here?
9: I'd say this is a dad's group enjoying their coffee, latte pappur.
6: Latte pappas.
9: Hey guys.
6: Good morning.
10: Morning. Morning.
6: It's a toddler's group, and you look very calm. How much paternity leave do you get in Sweden?
10: 480 days.
6: 480 days?
10: Yeah.
6: And is that total parental leave or that's paternity leave for dads?
10: Total for both.
6: Total for both.
10: Yeah.
6: And who pays the
7: paternity leave?
10: Well, the government.
5: Or taxes.
10: Yeah, or taxes.
9: Yeah, we all do.
7: I'm coming in, if that's okay. I'll move slowly. I mean, I feel this is not just accepted, it's enjoyed, it's part of life. Would you agree? Do you know this?
8: I've been home for 6 months, but I can't see it affect me negatively in any way. It's natural.
7: But it's also tactical by society, isn't it? Because it's ensuring that women not just continue to provide economically for the family, but also for the state as well.
9: It would be super wasteful to take all the moms that are super smart. We don't want to put them off the market. They contribute so much to our economy and welfare.
7: And of course, this being Sweden, I think women take up a greater percentage of degrees than men as well, so they're the better educated section of the workforce.
9: We need
5: exactly.
9: If you do the math, and I love doing the math, for every month that the dad takes paternal leave, the average increase in salary for the mother increases. So it's pure mathematics and economics. It's good for everyone.
7: Almost. As one, the dads have said, it's nap time, we've got to go. They've got a schedule and they know what it is.
0: It's easy to start thinking everything's perfect here. Of course it isn't. Sweden has problems familiar in other Western countries. An aging population, faltering economic growth. And beneath the surface, this country has some more dramatic

0: dramatic, troubling fault lines. I travelled south to the city of Malmo.
1: Can you just check, is this it?
2: John?
3: I suppose it's the BBC team.
2: I'm Simon.
3: Simon.
2: Welcome, Simon. Nice to see you.
0: John Wallander runs an elite police unit.
4: Bloody hell, John.
1: This is our armed vehicle. Basically, we use it in high-risk tasks. This is the first police edition of this vehicle in the world. Some military units use it as well.
2: That is quite the beast.
1: Absolutely.
0: The Swedish police are arming up to confront an extraordinary crime wave.
2: What's been happening here is completely staggering. There have been hundreds of shootings. Hand grenades have been thrown into buildings. It's been described as low-intensity conflict. The Prime Minister here has said Sweden has never known anything like this.
0: Roughly 10 years ago, violent crime began to rise dramatically. Deadly shootings among drug gangs, largely run by people from immigrant backgrounds, have since more than tripled. The gun murder rate in Stockholm is now roughly 30 times that of London. Sweden has the highest gun crime death rate in Europe, after Montenegro and Albania. And it's not just guns.
2: Here's a bit of a clue to what this squad does.
0: John is the head of one of Sweden's three bomb squads.
1: Welcome.
2: Oh, my God.
1: We have gathered a whole lot of things during our missions. This is what we're dealing with.
2: Got grenades here.
1: The hand grenades are being used in the criminal conflicts. It's absolutely lethal.
2: It's an astonishing
1: situation. Yeah, and most of the hand grenades being thrown are being thrown by very young boys and girls.
2: What sort of age is very young?
1: We're talking high school age, 14, 15 years old.
2: Seriously?
1: Yeah, being used by the older criminals, giving them assignments to, okay, throw this grenade on this site.
2: That is quite staggering.
1: Yeah, it's totally non-acceptable.
2: Kids throwing hand grenades.
1: Yeah. Somewhere around 2018, we experienced rapidly increasing numbers of homemade bombs, hand grenades, and so on. Mostly homemade bombs, IEDs.
2: IEDs, yeah. Improvised explosive devices. Yeah. This is a phrase we only normally hear about war zones.
1: Yeah, I know.
2: But this is what you're encountering.
1: Yeah, absolutely. This is one of the typical thermos bombs.
2: It's a thermos flask?
1: Yeah, just a common thermos flask, and the criminals have stuffed them with dynamite, and then you have a very potent ID.
2: Gangs are using this in Sweden?
1: Yeah, around 100 a year in criminal context. Use it
2: a year?
1: Yeah, a year. Being used in urban areas where people are living.
2: To a week?
1: Yeah.
2: That's astonishing.
0: Gang warfare has exploded here, fueled by the rise in cocaine use in Sweden and across Europe. Gangs have taken advantage of liberal policies that children shouldn't be arrested and actively recruited them. Police say there's now around 1,200 child foot soldiers, bombers, and even contract killers in their early teens working for the gangs.
2: So they're giving me a little bit of a sense of what it is to be in the squad.
0: The situation is out of control. Bomb units can get 4 call-outs a day.
5: Now let's go for the check-in. Oh, my God. There's more. There's the front panel as well.
2: OK.
5: Here we go. A fan has just started up?
6: Yes.
5: It has built-in fans?
6: Built-in fans and cooling system.
1: Absolutely.
5: So the hands are clear?
1: The hands are the most unprotected. If anything explodes, you'll live, but you might lose your hands. Mm. But you need the feeling in your hands. That's why we don't use gloves.
7: Your guys are wearing these into situations in urban Sweden.
1: Yes.
8: So okay. we walk out.
0: Overall, many crime rates here are around the European average.
7: How on earth do you guys do this?
0: But exploitation of children in crime and gangland bombings are among the worst in the developed world. Not long after I visited, Sweden recorded 30 bombings in 1 month.
9: I mean, it feels like a situation Sweden has still not got full control of.
1: No, I think 10 years ago, no one of us could foresee that coming. But today, it's our reality.
0: How on earth has Sweden got to this? The land of ABBA is now top of all Western countries for IED bombings. The rise in violence follows an increase in immigration. Most of the perpetrators, as well as the victims, come from immigrant communities. It's caused many Swedes to question long-cherished liberal ideals. Back in Stockholm, I arranged to meet someone who's witnessed the violence firsthand.
10: There she is.
7: Hi, Faiza! Do you want to come round?
0: 26-year-old Faiza Idle is a poet who's written about her life growing up in Sweden in a tricky neighbourhood.
7: Nice to meet you too, Simon Reeve. Hello.
11: Hello.
7: So we're in the centre of Stockholm. Does this feel like your Stockholm, your city?
11: No, it doesn't. It doesn't feel like home.
7: So how do you feel when you come here?
11: As a tourist.
7: Really?
11: Yeah.
7: An outsider?
11: Yes.
7: That's not good.
11: No, it's not. That's why I write about it in, like, it's two different countries in one country. Like, this Sweden and our Sweden.
0: Faiza was born and raised here. Her family were refugees from Somalia 31 years ago. In recent decades, Swedes welcomed refugees from world conflicts, more than 100,000 from the wars in the Balkans, and hundreds of thousands from Syria, Iraq, Afghanistan, many young men. Asylum immigration into Sweden has been roughly four times the rate in other Western European countries. Housing's been provided, but often far from city centres, in estates where up to 90% of residents are now from immigrant backgrounds.
7: So this is Rinkeby?
11: Yes.
7: And Tensta?
11: Yes.
7: Two areas of suburban Stockholm.
0: Locals long complain these estates are cut off, hemmed in by motorways. They have high unemployment and they've been engulfed in gang warfare.
11: Let's go, Simon! I grew up in this area. I used to go to a school.
7: Right.
11: That's over there. And especially this place, we always come here to smoke cigarettes.
7: What would you say are the main problems that your generation faced growing up here?
11: Poverty. And our way to becoming a rich person is true crimes. For us, that way was the only way. So I think most of us don't want to do these crimes, but we want to have the money. Most of them, if you ask them, why are you killing? They will tell you it's for the money, like, because it's only for the money to.
7: And when you say killing, you really mean that?
11: Yeah, I really mean it. It's a part of life. It's actually a daily routine. Like, I know murderers and I know the victims.
7: This is the important place.
11: Yes.
7: She's been waiting for you.
11: Hey.
0: Faiza took me to meet her friend, Lotta.
7: Hiya.
11: I come here and I have a lot of stress. And Lotta here, she's like a therapist, you know? So I speak to her about things. And so it's not just a saloon, you know?
7: No,
11: you come here and
7: total
11: you can release your feelings as well.
7: Heart of the community.
11: Yes.
7: It's quite difficult to comprehend what's been happening here in Stockholm, but in Sweden over the last 10, just under 10 years, really, isn't it? There's been a huge increase in the number of

0: children who have been joining gangs, who've been sucked into yeah. gang life. Can you give us a sense of what has happened?
1: When I was 15 years old, I lost my best friend at this gang war that has been happening for 10 years, for decades. And when Sweden didn't see it as a problem, I see it as a crisis, you know? I see it as a very big crisis. Like, they were so young, two people died.
0: That's absolutely a crisis. That's a terrible situation.
1: But these two people that died, young people that died, was two black people from the suburb.
0: So Sweden as a country didn't recognize there was a crisis.
2: Maybe it was, but this is not really a Swedish issue. So it will not come to our places.
1: To our home,
2: so that's why we can wait on it. And that has been like, it feels like a betrayal for us because
1: of course. We've been living like this for years.
0: Because you're Sweden.
2: Yeah, you're born in Sweden, yes. right? I'm born in Sweden.
1: I lost all my friends. I lost all my neighbors, you know. But for them, it's like just the statics of numbers.
2: It has affected everybody. Everybody's affected. You know why? Because it's not a racial thing. It's a human problem.
1: Yeah, but the first thing is they need to see us as humans.
2: Yeah. Thank you.
0: Start with that.
1: Start with that. Yeah. Give me a hug. Thank you.
2: Yeah, thank you too.
3: Not everyone who feels excluded or ignored joins a gang. Most migrants here live blameless lives, contributing to the country that took them in. There's debate here about why crime has exploded, but there's no disputing huge numbers of migrant children have been caught up in the drug wars. Faiza's lost friends and close family.
0: Is this an area you would come to when you were younger?
1: Yes. But I haven't been here since 2018, because my brother was found dead here.
0: Do you feel able to tell us what happened?
1: When I saw him that day, laying in some white, what is it called when you bury you, when you?
0: In a body bag?
1: Yes, in a body bag. So I haven't been here since this.
0: You haven't been back?
1: No, I haven't. We were so many of us, like, I don't understand why he was the one. You know, he has four kids asking where his dad is, and they cannot understand how their father, that is a taxi driver, studying to become a doctor, you know? Like, I have done some things in my life. Like, I wish they could take me. Like, they didn't need to take him.
0: I'm so sorry, Faiza.
3: Faiza's brother was one of many victims of drug violence. Another of her brothers, a gang leader, is in prison. Swedish police say there are more than 60,000 active or connected gang members. Many argue poverty is the main driver of crime in violence hotspots. And the unemployment rate here for people born abroad is certainly shocking. Four times higher than for people born in Sweden, the worst gap in the developed world. But politicians from the right, and even many liberal Swedes, now place blame for the crime wave squarely on mass immigration from what they've called culturally distant countries. Faiza wanted me to meet her mother, Nastejo, who was given asylum in Sweden more than 30 years ago.
0: Oh, thank you so much, Mum. Can you remember a point, Mum, a time when you realised things were starting to go sour? So, do you remember going to the authorities in some way?
1: It's so hard being a mom in this environment because you feel so much and it's so draining.
4: I'm born in Sweden. I've never been to Somalia in my life.

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0: ادونك دي باسمايسي
1: She is putting it, the blame on us. Like, you guys should know better, like, that you're not in your own country.
2: Hundreds of thousands of migrants, asylum seekers, and refugees have come to Sweden and to Scandinavia. And I think there's been something of a sense here and across the region that. Almost just by being here, people would become Scandinavian and would enjoy the benefits of life as a Scandinavian. But that is clearly not the case. Now, we can debate whether there's been a failure to integrate, but there has definitely been a failure of integration. And the consequences are now being felt.
3: I left Sweden and headed south, across the Baltic Sea.
2: I'm just coming up to the bridge now, which takes me from Sweden into Denmark, the last country on my journey around Scandinavia. For full transparency, I should tell you my wife is half Danish, and I've been to Denmark many times to see the family there. It's a country that I feel I know pretty well. And one that I really love.
3: The Øresund road and rail crossing is something of an engineering marvel. It's still the longest cable-stayed combined road and rail bridge in the world, for any bridge spotters watching. Built on time and to budget. And it's crucial because it helps link Sweden and the Scandinavian Peninsula to Denmark. And the rest of Western Europe. Denmark's the smallest country in Scandinavia, but punches above its weight. Danish companies control 15% of the world's shipping containers. They're huge exporters of industrially farmed bacon. And the Danish firm that makes the weight loss drug Ozempic is now one of the biggest pharmaceutical companies on earth. The Danes are a straightforward bunch. Practical, unshockable.
2: Oh my goodness, look at that. Pretty raunchy. That's the thing about the Scandis. They can have this super neat, perfectly formed little community and a couple copulating in the main square. They'd be like, stop making a fuss, Simon. It's just a lovely statue showing the beautiful act of love. So I've reached the west coast of Denmark, next to the sea, and the wind blows strong here. A lot of wind turbines.
3: Denmark is a global leader in wind energy. It generates around 60% of their electricity, and they export the technology around the world. Many of Britain's offshore wind farms are built and operated by Danish companies.
2: Let's go and take a closer look.
3: The company that built this huge wind turbine allowed me to go up it while it was stopped for maintenance.
2: This, at the moment, holds the title for being the most powerful wind turbine in the world.
3: And that means it's also one of the biggest and tallest. From the ground to the top tip of a blade, this wind turbine is almost as tall as the Eiffel Tower.
2: Oh, my good Lord.
3: Not ideal for those with vertigo.
2: Oh my. Oh my goodness. I really can't. Oh, I must. Oh my. This is utterly epic. To give you a sense of how big this turbine is, look at these ones over here, these turbines. They're not baby turbines, those are normal wind turbines, and we're looking down on them. This single wind turbine Powers around.

0: Around 20,000 homes. 20,000!
1: There was apparently not a single planning objection from locals to this massive turbine.
0: Yes, of course I'm pleased to be on the ground.
1: Contrast that with the UK, where we can't erect a shed without complaints escalating to the Supreme Court, because here locals were involved. Danes pioneered community groups that own many turbines and wind farms. Danish universities, governments and firms have worked together to develop wind tech. People trust scientists and politicians, so there's fewer objections and delays.
2: All right, we're here.
1: And right now, the Danes are at the cutting edge, taking wind power up a notch more.
0: Knock, knock.
1: I went to see a Danish inventor, one of the original wind turbine designers. His name's Henrik Stiesdal.
0: Henrik?
3: Yes.
0: We're meeting you in your secret lab.
3: Yes.
0: Secret?
3: Actually, you need to close your eyes when we speak here.
0: Oh, do we? you've got the glasses on.
3: Yes.
0: You had your team
3: you
0: here.
3: You need the glasses.
0: I need glasses
3: as well. Yes.
0: Okay, I'll get them on.
3: Yes.
0: Is that because things go boom here?
3: That's the price of having fun in the lab. Yes, yes, yes, yes. And do we need to now just...
1: Oh, somebody really special here. Just recently, he jointly won an award that is often described as being the equivalent of a Nobel Prize for engineering. Henrik is obsessed with clean energy. In his lab, he's searching for one of the holy grails. How to use electricity from wind to make hydrogen, a clean fuel with enough oomph to power planes, ships and lorries. But he's also still inventing wind turbines, new and bigger.
0: So this is just one section for a mast?
4: For a small wind turbine.
0: A small one.
1: Henrik jokes his only real qualification is as a ski instructor. He didn't finish university. But in the 1970s, Henrik designed one of the first modern wind turbines. His inventions have since led to about 1,000 patents. He was in charge of setting up the world's very first offshore wind farm.
3: So these are for offshore turbines, and they are much bigger than onshore turbines. So these are some of the largest sections that are built here.
1: Out at sea, the wind blows stronger and more consistently. With current technology, offshore wind farms need to be in shallow water. That limits where we can put them and how much power we can generate. It's a problem Henrik's trying to solve.
3: In very large parts of the world, you can't do offshore wind because the water gets to be too deep. Too deep means more than 60 meters. We want to become really global. We need to have structures that can float so that you can go to much deeper waters. And that's what we are working on here in this company.
0: Floating wind turbines.
3: Yes. We can produce 10 times the power needs of the world with floating offshore wind. Even if we have no solar, no land-based wind, no nuclear, no nothing. The resource is just huge.
0: Henrik, 10 times. 10 times.
3: Yes. So these are parts that make up a floating offshore wind tower foundation. What we have here is a center column.
0: This is the floating structure.
3: Yes.
0: On which a wind turbine would sit.
3: Yes. I don't think we'll put them all on, but here goes one, for instance, that will fit there.
0: So this you've just swiftly created using your Lego, as it were, appropriately. So what of that is this?
3: So the upper part here, from that little line there, the Lego brick, is this one here.
0: But look at the size of this. This piece here in this structure is just this.
3: Yes.
0: Henrik, you think big.
3: But our problem is big. It needs scale.
0: How confident are you this will work?
3: Oh, we are very confident. It would be the biggest factory-made pieces of equipment in the world, I think.
1: Wind power has limitations and critics, but around the world it's already revolutionized the way we generate electricity. The Danes have profited by innovating and working together. They're leading the way.
0: I need to get a ferry. I'm heading towards the end of my journey through Scandinavia.
1: And I'm struck by the feeling more than ever how much of our news, our media, and our culture focuses in the UK on what's going on in the United States. We have much more in common in so many ways with this part of the world than the USA. I don't think we know enough about the Scandies and Scandinavia. But things are going on here that really matter. My last stop was the Danish capital, Copenhagen. Even by the standards of Scandinavia, Denmark stands out. Danes top global surveys of happiness and life satisfaction. They pay high taxes, but get generous welfare, free healthcare, subsidized childcare, free education, including free university. They're wealthy, one of the most equal societies on earth. What's the secret? As I walked the pleasant streets of Copenhagen, I came across a clue.
5: Shh, come on. So you know what that is?
1: A little toddler having a sleep outside in a pram, in an area, public area, with lots of flats around.
0: Oh, yeah? Have you just left your child out to have a little nap?
6: Yeah.
1: It's a bit unusual what you've just done.
6: Not
1: from
6: here.
1: Our perspective.
6: Yeah. Well, I live right in there. So I leave her there to sleep, and then I can hear her. We have a little monitor. So when she wakes up, I just go out.
1: I think a Danish mother in New York was leaving her child outside.
6: Yeah.
1: She was arrested,
6: she was arrested,
1: wasn't she? That suggests only do that in Denmark.
6: Probably a good idea, yeah.
1: You're a more trusting people, aren't you?
6: I think if you give people trust, they will also show you that they're worthy of trust, right, in a way. Have a good day.
1: All right, thank you.
6: No worries.
7: Public trust is still so high here, a toddler can be left napping in fresh air. Nearly 90% of Danes have a high level of trust in others. Trust isn't just nice, it's critical. Trust equals less corruption and crime, more investment, collaboration, productivity. Academics have put a value on trust. Some think trust accounts for 25% of Danish wealth.
1: I do think trust is the secret sauce, the glue that helps to hold Scandinavia and Scandinavians together and makes this one of the most successful parts of the planet ever.
7: So how do you build trust? Well, in Denmark, one way is through joining a club. For football, volunteering, activism, art, anything. Many are helped and subsidized by the government. 90% of Danes are members of clubs. On average, they join nearly three each. Choirs are hugely popular. Fee Ambo helped found this one.
0: So you're not a church choir?
8: We're not at all a church choir. We are actually a choir that works against the fossil fuel industry.
0: Through song?
8: Through song.
0: Through your voices?
8: Yeah, through our voices.
0: And through gathering together?
8: Yeah.
0: Danes are brilliant at joining and starting clubs and associations.
8: That's why it's so important to gather and make communities that can work together.
7: This is key. Danes belong to more groups, clubs and unions than any other nationality. That helps build trust, happiness and social cohesion.

But it would be wrong to think there are no problems in Denmark. All this social cohesion means outsiders can sometimes feel unwelcome. If you don't conform here, it can feel uncomfortable.

0: Just like in Sweden, here in Denmark, there have been issues, I think it's fair to say, and controversy surrounding migration and immigration. But the government here has been tackling it very differently.
1: I met up with Mohamed Aslam, cab driver and campaigner.
0: Mohamed.
2: Hello.
0: I'm Simon.
2: Hello, Simon.
0: Very nice to see you.
1: Mohamed speaks English but prefers Danish.
2: Jeg har boet i Danmark siden jeg var 7 år, og jeg kom til Danmark i 1975. 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
0: You must be a very proud father.
2: I am. But still, we are not accepted as an equal in the country.
1: Partly in response to the crime wave in Sweden and terrorism here, Denmark's taken a really tough line on integration, not just encouraging it, but pushing it. Islamic full face coverings are banned. The government even introduced what was called a ghetto law, aimed at preventing neighborhoods being dominated by so-called non-Western immigrants, along with high crime and unemployment.
0: Let's get out.
2: Yes.
0: Can I have a look?
1: One designated ghetto was the multicultural neighborhood Mjölnarparken, where Mohamed raised his family.
0: What's particularly extraordinary, unusual, extreme perhaps about this law is the identification of non-Western. It's basically saying that if you're not from Western Europe or some of the English-speaking countries, Australia, New Zealand, Canada, etc., then you can be classed as non-Western. And the state, as a result, treats you differently.
1: This was classed as a ghetto because more than 50% of people came from non-Western backgrounds. To reduce that number, some families were actually forced to relocate. Mohammed's was one of them.
2: Der hvor der er den stol, det var vores hjem, det var her. Ja.
0: Are you okay?
2: Mm. I'm okay.
0: You'd rather not look at it.
2: Ja, når man ser på det hver gang man kommer forbi, så bliver man jo påvirket. At man er blevet smidt ud af ens hjem. 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
0: What reasons did they give you for the evictions?
2: Fordi at der var nogen, der var arbejdsløse, eller fordi de ikke havde den rigtige hudfarve, eller fordi de er født i som man kalder det, ikke-vestlige lande.
0: And in many ways, non-Western means brown or black. Mm. Brown, black, or Muslim.
2: Mm.
0: That's my reading and interpretation of the law. Is that yours?
2: Exactly the same.
0: The people were forced out of their homes. The apartments, houses, homes they lived in were sold off. Many were refurbished. New families have moved in. It's been described as the social experiment of the century. It's also been described as social policy with a bulldozer.
1: No one's ended up homeless, but Mohammed's family and thousands more from other ghetto areas have been or will be rehoused in predominantly white areas. With the stated aim, they'll become more integrated into Danish society with access to better jobs and education. And people, including those from very different cultures, will absorb Danish liberal values. Reports identified early language skills as key to integration. So non-Western parents in ghetto areas are now required to send their one-year-olds to preschools to ensure they learn Danish and traditions and values. or they lose government welfare benefits. Ghettos have since been renamed parallel societies.
0: Did your children play here?
2: Yeah. Yeah, we have played together with kids here.
0: The Danish government, of course, will say that they were worried. They are worried about integration. They now talk about parallel societies, don't they? Do you see that concern, that issue?
2: Nej, det forstår jeg ikke. Hvad er det mere, man skal integrere sig? Hvad er det, vi har gjort galt, siden vi er blevet smidt ud af vores hjem og taget vores mener fra os?
1: Some say these policies are racist. Mohammed is part of a group mounting a legal challenge. Others say that they're an attempt to eradicate pockets of deprivation, integrate newcomers into super successful Denmark, and prevent the kind of violence happening in Sweden. The laws have support across much of the political spectrum here.
0: I really want to understand what's happening here. I'm being allowed into the Danish parliament.
1: MP and housing spokesman Thomas Monberg is part of the governing coalition led by his Social Democratic Party, and including parties called the Liberals and the Moderates.
0: We've got football tops here.
3: Yeah, it's football over there.
0: Is this is your party?
3: Yes, it is.
0: Look at this, is very nuclear family, very traditional old poster here.
3: Yes, it is.
0: Family values.
3: Family values, but the children has to be safe and nicely home from school.
0: It's interesting you have this in your office because your party is unusual from our perspective. You're quite left-wing economically and on many issues, workers' rights, etc.
3: Yes.
0: But traditional cultural values, family values as well.
3: Yeah.
0: So, Thomas, can you explain this ghetto law to me?
3: We started to see some areas where there were a lot of foreign people living, and the state of education was lower, and more children didn't go to school, and that was something we had to do something about.
0: But why focus on this phrase, non-Western? Why that? Because it sounds like it's targeted at... It sounds like it's targeted mainly at Muslims.
3: But it's not. That's because of the culture we have in Denmark. And that's about equality of gender, that's equality of education, welfare, and all that.
0: Are you saying that non-Western people outside that definition, have less awareness or understanding of those core values?
3: We can't accept that a girl growing up in a society in Denmark doesn't have the same rights as every other girl.
0: So you're saying this is an attempt to enforce and impose fundamental Danish values?
3: Yes, because we want everybody that lives here have a good life.
0: But what you're talking about is painful for some people. You are literally requiring people to move out of their homes. You are creating a lot of trauma for some people.
3: I don't think you always can say trauma, because not many are getting evicted.
0: I've met somebody who
3: who's crying because of what's happened. Yes, I know. If you have to have a society as ours, you have to be aware of what's keep us together than what's taking us apart. And the thing that could take us apart is if people were living parallel to each other in restricted areas where there only were people of non-Western. You couldn't get any integration, because who should integrate those people in the Danish society? You have to have Danes to integrate these people into our society, to give them our values and the feelings of our values, because they're universal for us, these values.
0: This is the most traditional Danish lunch I have seen.
3: Yes, it is.
0: My wife is half Danish.
4: Oh, yeah? Oh,
0: so, yeah, the open sandwich
4: is number one.
1: Yeah. I know from personal experience, Danes can be brutally honest. They don't shy from tough conversations

0: or facts.
1: Oh my goodness.
2: Yes.
0: Unlike other European states, the government here publishes controversial and worrying crime statistics. They revealed men from some non-Western backgrounds are as much as 6 times more likely to commit

0: the trust or breaks the trust between people living in our country. And that's very, very important for us.
1: The coalition here says by listening to the concerns of all voters on immigration, they maintain trust. Immigration's been reduced. Integration is required. Asylum's now seen as temporary rather than a route to permanent settlement.
2: I think sometimes in the UK there's been this feeling that people want something difficult. They want less immigration into the country, for example. And a lot of our politicians haven't really liked that view, and often they've kind of ignored what people want. We've tended to believe as a country more in multiculturalism. I sense in Denmark you don't really follow that path. You believe more in a Danish way, in Danish values, in monoculturalism almost.
0: It depends on how you look at it, because if you look on it in a culture where you can practice your own beliefs, that's allowed in Denmark. But you have to agree it's in here that the laws in Denmark are made, and it's the democracy that stands over everything else.
1: In Denmark and Sweden, attitudes to immigration have shifted fundamentally. Leaders here now talk about the financial and social costs. Sweden's reduced overall net immigration to zero. Denmark has the same target. Fewer people are being granted asylum. In fact, they'll offer up to £26,000 for immigrants to return home. For liberal Scandis, it's a paradigm shift. I'd reached the end of my journey. Clear that for most people, the Scandi countries provide a magnificent standard of living.
2: To be born Norwegian, that's winning a lottery, really, isn't it?
3: It feels like.
1: But remember, in Norway, wealth is largely built on the fossil fuels that threaten to permanently damage our climate. And even in liberal Sweden, I met indigenous people who feel forgotten and excluded.
4: It's like a lifestyle that's slowly fading away.
1: Scandinavia has enjoyed decades of peace. But across the region, there's a genuine fear war may be around the corner. But despite threats and problems, Scandinavian societies still seem to work better than anywhere else I've been.
5: You love it, don't you? I can tell. Yeah.
1: At the root of it all, people kept talking to me about trust. People trust their neighbours, the state, teachers. They even seem to trust politicians to take sensible decisions.
2: Look at this.
1: I saw shops left open, where people are trusted to pay for what they take away.
2: This, for me, I think is something that is central to the success of modern Scandinavia, and that is trust.
1: This journey has opened my eyes to a part of the world we often overlook. Perhaps the most successful human societies that have ever existed. Definitely worth knowing a bit more about. I've loved every second.

0: Tonight on the program, data centers in and around Bangkok and why they're becoming a problem just when the government is trying to push for the growth of emerging industries. Then a special interview with the Vietnamese ambassador on the 50th anniversary of relations with Thailand. And how international players see potential growth of Thailand's nutraceutical market. Sawadee ka. I'm Nat Bunag and welcome to This Week with Thai PBS World. Investment in data centers is growing fast in Thailand as the government says there are a key part of the digital economy and the development of AI. On the other hand, the discovery of such centers in Bangkok, a lot of which are located in restricted areas, has raised questions over regulatory loopholes. Here's what has happened so far. These are the data center facilities established in Bangkok, particularly in the Ramanine and Ramkamhaeng areas. These data centers are alleged to have stored excessive fuel to generate electricity, leaving residents having to live with the odor. Police and Energy Ministry officials raided a data center on the Ramanine Road last week and found 200,000 liters of fuel being stored there. It also found that another facility in Ramkamhaeng stored 200,000 liters of diesel for backup power generation. Under the current law, stockpiling more than 15,000 liters of fuel requires permission from the Department of Energy Business. The raid also uncovered regulatory loopholes. Bangkok Governor Thattat Sithiphan found that such data center projects are often submitted under the guise of general office buildings or commercial premises. The BMA has now ordered a halt on data center approvals for the time being.
1: เนื่องจากว่าอย่างที่บอกว่า data center 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
0: The whole controversy began after a People's Party MP, Sopanat Min Chayanan, posted on Facebook asking why data centers are everywhere in Bangkok without proper regulation. He said that the problem has persisted for over 3 years, ever since the government has been welcoming foreign direct investment in data centers, but barely rolled out any regulations to control them. Eventually, Prime Minister Anuttin Chanwirakul ordered an immediate regulatory overhaul and the creation of a clear legal definition for data centers. He said that even though data centers are vital infrastructure for Thailand's digital economy, their growth is posing severe challenges. He also condemned operators who exploit legal loopholes, misuse permits, and operate covertly to lower costs, warning that such practices must be eradicated in the public interest.
2: ขณะนี้เราเห็นว่าสังคมมีความกังวลต่อ data center ที่เกิดขึ้นแล้วในโดย

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1: And now let's have a look at where these data centers are located across Thailand. Currently, there are about 65 operational data centers in the country, and 80% of which are concentrated in the capital and nearby provinces. And just in Bangkok, there are already at least 30 facilities which are scattered across the capital, such as in areas like Rama 9, Sukhumvit, Pathumwan, Ramkhamhaeng, and Bang Nga areas. And maybe you may not even realize that these data centers are right next to you. And there's also a handful of data centers in the Eastern Economic Corridor, particularly in provinces like Chonburi and Rayong. And this is where most of the hyperscale data centers are located. And many of these big tech companies have invested in these facilities in recent years. Thailand is increasingly becoming one of the markets attracting investors in data centers. According to Thailand's Board of Investment, 42 data center projects were approved for investment between 2024 and 2026, with a combined investment value of 750 billion baht. Thai companies account for the largest share with 15 projects. The rest involve tech companies from other countries like China, the United States, the United Arab Emirates, Japan, Malaysia, and Hong Kong. And beyond Thailand, data centers across the ASEAN region are attracting attention from global investors, and that proves that the region has high growth potential. The data center industry across the region had a total value of about 14 billion US dollars last year, and it is projected to grow to as much as 19 billion in 2030. Currently, there are at least 377 data centers in the ASEAN region. And the top three countries with the most facilities in the region are Singapore, Indonesia, and Malaysia. Overall, Thailand struggles to keep its infrastructure and regulatory systems in line with the rapid growth of data center investment. Selinton Thong Min Sok of TDRI commented on the regulatory loopholes behind the construction of data centers in the city.She feels that the definition of data centers itself remains unclear, as existing building laws were written for conventional facilities, which do not address hyperscale data centers, cutting across several regulatory systems. Hence the classification of these facilities in Bangkok as warehouses. It also highlights the fragmented regulation over one infrastructure project.
2: There was no sufficiently clear data center classification, and this could affect whether a project fell within existing EIA or a factory licensing requirements. That's important because the relevant question is not simply, is this building legally permitted? We also need to ask, for example, how much electricity will it consume? Where will the electricity come from? How much water will the cooling system require? And what happened during the drought conditions, for example? And importantly, what is the cumulative impact if the several large data centers are located in the same area? And this is why I think Thailand problem has been one of the fragmented regulation rather than simply insufficient regulation.
1: And if Thailand wants to become a data center hub, she suggests that it should instead aspire to be a regional hub for digital capabilities, not just a regional warehouse for servers, as data centers are capital intensive.
2: Thailand should ask why it wants to become a regional data center hub in the first place. The data center is not automatically a high value investment simply because the investment figure is very large. It's highly capital intensive and can consume significant electricity and water and land, while the number of permanent jobs after the construction may be relatively limited. So I wouldn't measure success by megawatts of data center capacity or total investment value alone.
1: While public concern over data centers is increasing, one issue that is often raised is the use of electricity to generate these data centers. The growth of these facilities, which already requires large amounts of fuel, may exacerbate the energy crisis with which Thailand is already dealing.
3: Data centers are a key part of AI and cloud services. They process huge amounts of data, but also consume large amounts of electricity and water around the clock, including for cooling systems. Singapore, a major data center hub in Southeast Asia, has more than 1.4 gigawatts of capacity. In 2026, another 200 megawatts was allocated to four operators under energy efficiency and green energy requirements. Thailand now faces a basic question: how much new demand can its power system support? In Thailand, data center proposals seeking investment support total about 20,000 megawatts, but the power grid can only allocate about 8,000 megawatts, including additional investment by electricity authorities. A research fellow at the Thailand Development Research Institute, or TDRI, explains the gap.
4: ข้อเสนอเพื่อที่อยากจะเข้ามาลงทุนในประเทศไทยประมาณ 20,000 แต่ 8,000 เนี่ยค่ะ 8,000 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
3: The 20,000 megawatt figure represents proposals, not confirmed construction. Thailand cannot accept every project because electricity and water are needed by other industries. As the researcher explains, screening should consider local content, supply chain support, skills development, and sustainable water management.New supply lines, batteries, and transformers may also be needed. She warns that without a clear system, those extra costs could end up in public electricity bills. She says an energy or water crisis is not inevitable if projects are screened and managed well. Clean energy is another part of the answer. Some operators from Europe and the United States have targets for clean power. Therefore,The researcher sees their investment as a possible incentive for Thailand to produce more clean electricity.
4: คิดว่าการเข้ามาของ data center จะเป็นปัจจัยบวกด้วยซ้ำในการที่จะทำให้ประเทศไทยของเราเร่งการผลิตไฟฟ้าพลังงานสะอาดเพราะว่า data center 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
3: She also says solar cannot meet data center demand around the clock on its own. Batteries can improve stability, while wind and bioenergy can also support the system. Inside data centers, IoT or Internet of Things, monitoring and more efficient cooling can help reduce power use. Thailand may be able to take more data center investment, but not every project. The 20,000 versus 8,000 megawatt gap shows why screening matters. Electricity, water, grid investment, and clean energy have to be planned before projects are approved. So, the key point is, Thailand's data center plan cannot be separated from its power plan. Kittipath Chinsukjit, Thai PBS World.
1: And now let's talk about our neighbor, Vietnam.

0: Thailand and Vietnam are celebrating their 50th anniversary of bilateral relations. Next week, their majesties, the King and Queen, will be visiting Vietnam, further solidifying ties between the two countries. We recently talked to the Vietnamese ambassador to Thailand about the significance of this milestone. So this year is actually a special year for Thailand and Vietnam because both countries are celebrating its 50th anniversary of diplomatic relations. So what is the most significant cooperation between Thailand and Vietnam?
1: We, Thailand and Vietnam, Vietnam and Thailand, have built a very close and comprehensive relation. It's not something happened in one day, but it's a long-term cooperation and mutual trust and understanding. I can say that in every areas, from political to diplomatic to economic to culture and even security, yes, is I think is the most important achievement that we achieve in the last 50 years, especially in the last few decades.
0: President Tô Lâm visited Thailand and Prime Minister Anutin also visited Vietnam. So how significant is this exchange visit to both countries?
1: The first one is a mutual understanding and mutual trust. And the exchange visit between the leaders of two countries, leader of the country, ministers, and other high-ranking official, is a very important roles, and will a very important contribution to build a mutual trust and mutual understanding. And based on this concrete fundamental, we can both sides can build, can coordinate, can cooperate, and even can overcome the difficulties. Speaking about economic relation, we can say Thailand is one of our most important economic partners among ASEAN countries. They are one of our 10 biggest investors, foreign direct investors, and one of the biggest trade partner in ASEAN. Also one of our 10 biggest tourist market. By many chances, we already, both sides already mentioned about the achievement that we have built together in the past years.
0: And what's more important is that next week, their majesties, the King and Queen, will be visiting Vietnam.
1: His Majesty already visited Vietnam twice before as a crown prince. But this time is the first time the King of Thailand visit Vietnam after 50 years of diplomatic ties. And that is not the visit itself is a historical and symbolic visit. And it shows that both countries are ready and committed with the bilateral. From the highest level to every level, that is the important message that the visit will show to the people.
0: Vietnam seems to be doing very well economically and also in tourism because your GDP growth is actually the highest in the ASEAN region. So, should Thailand see Vietnam as a competitor or as a partner?
1: I think generally, fair competing will make everybody progress, develop. And Thailand, Vietnam, in some areas, we are like produce the same products. So in some way, we should I don't want to say the competitor, but in some way, we should compete. This is the fact. We cannot deny this. We have to look to see the more bigger picture that we are the country in the, we are neighbor countries, and we are the members of ASEAN.
0: Yeah.
1: I mean ASEAN. So it's more important.

0: important that we do development together. Like the saying that if you want to go fast, we go alone. But if you want to go far, you should go together. And we want to go the long way with our neighboring country, with Thailand, to build a brighter future for not for only Vietnam, but for Thailand and for every country in the region.
1: Since your aim is to strengthen bilateral trade with Thailand and to reach the goal of $25 billion in the coming years, so what would be the key strategy to reaching to this goal? And is there any specific area that you can deepen this economic cooperation?
0: I believe that we can achieve this target this year, within this year. I think the most important is the two governments have to set the affordable environment. All the regulations should be more friendly to both sides to expand the business. That is so. And also the logistic. We have a lot of air connection. But we need to expand more in the sea and also in the by road. So by connecting, by make the logistic issue more easier, we can with the more affordable, more better logistic environment. I think the business community of two countries, they are very smart and they very hardworking. They can find the way to exchange bigger trade.
1: While Thailand and Vietnam will remain partners, fair competition is still necessary. And now let's have a look at the other stories making headlines throughout the week in our weekly roundup.
2: Former media mogul Sonthi Lim Thongkun led hundreds of protesters who gathered in front of the Israeli embassy in Bangkok on Thursday to submit an open letter calling on Israel to take action over the alleged misconduct of some of its nationals in Thailand, allow scrutiny of Chabad centers and land holdings, and urging the Israeli government to stop violence against civilians in Gaza. The protesters also called on the Israeli government to control and remind its citizens traveling to Thailand to respect Thai laws and culture. The Fisheries Department was found to have failed in its duty to prevent the spread of black shin tilapia. The court's ruling follows a lawsuit filed by 54 people affected by the invasive fish species. They accused the department and 17 other state agencies of failing to control the importation of black shin tilapia, allowing the fish to spread to waterways in several provinces, causing damage to their livelihoods, their environment, and local aquatic resources. Authorities are investigating the cause of a massive fire that destroyed a large latex mattress and pillow factory in Ayutthaya province, causing damage estimated at about 2 billion baht. The blaze broke out around 10 p.m. on Wednesday at the manufacturing facility in Bangsai sub-district. More than 30 fire engines were dispatched to the scene, where firefighters battled the flames for over 6 hours before bringing the inferno under control. Bangkok has been ranked among the top three destinations in Asia that travelers are most likely to revisit, according to Agoda, based on accommodation bookings during the first half of 2026. Tokyo retained the top spot, while Bali entered the top three for the first time, ranking third. Seoul and Osaka ranked fourth and fifth, respectively.
1: And now on to lighter stories. Health and wellness is a growing trend, and one area attracting increasing attention is the nutraceutical market. Think dietary supplements to functional foods. Thailand's growing nutraceutical market is also drawing more interest from international companies. So what is actually driving this growth, and what does Thailand have to do to strengthen its competitiveness in the global market? Here's more with Kittipachin Sukjit.

0: The global nutraceutical business is growing. The market was valued at more than $636 billion in 2025. According to Grandview Research, it expects that figure to reach around $1.15 trillion by 2033. Asia Pacific already accounts for the largest share of the global market at around 39%. The research firm says part of that growth comes from people paying more attention to preventive health and the connection between diet and well-being. Thailand is becoming part of that wider growth, which is drawing attention from countries with established health product industries. Australia has a well-established complementary medicine sector backed by research, regulation, and advanced manufacturing. The Australian ambassador to Thailand says their strengths match Thailand's growing focus on health and healthy aging.
1: Firstly, Thailand itself, it's got a huge amount of potential. It's obviously both a regional medical health and wellness hub for Southeast Asia, and secondly, for the Thai market itself, obviously it's a very developed economy. It's an aging society. There is a big focus on healthy aging, on wellness, and I think that really makes the kind of capabilities that Australian companies can bring, the knowledge, the expertise, the experience, the technology, the research, the advanced manufacturing. It makes that a very, very important market for Australia and one with a lot of potential.
0: For Thailand's market, Grandview Research estimates the country's dietary supplement market was worth about $2.78 billion in 2025. It projects the market to reach about $5.76 billion by 2033. The expected average annual growth rate is 9.6% from 2026 to 2033. Industry executives are also watching what Thai consumers want and how their attitudes toward health are changing.
2: I think the future is really bright. I think Thai consumers are very savvy, they're very focused on their health, and there's a particular interest in healthy aging, longevity, and women's health. Thailand's a really important export market for Australia. There's a lot of similarities between the health needs of Thai consumers and Australian consumers, and that's why Thailand is a really important export market. And it's great to see so many Thai consumers and Thai companies interested in the Australian products and our manufacturers, and it's great that our companies want to bring their best products and services to Thailand.
0: About 40% of Thai consumers regularly take vitamins or supplements, compared to a global average of 30%. Therefore, understanding the change is important.
3: 40% of Thai consumers are not taking it as a one-off or taking it to fix a problem. They're taking it regularly. One of the reasons also this has happened is there's a culture shift. There used to be a cultural norm that, you know, let me fix a problem. Now more and more consumers are saying, I want to look after my wellness as a precautionary measure. The other reason is, you know, Thai consumers are very kind of, they like to consume media and they love everything trending and everything innovative. So there is definitely such a lucrative industry and an opportunity for consumers to come and talk to us about supplements. Yeah, they're very open to new things.
0: More demand also means more competition though. That makes scientific evidence increasingly important, especially when many products make similar health or beauty claims.
4: So the biggest challenge for us is, as you can see around, there's a lot of different companies trying to offer the same type of products. So the way we are fighting against is very simple. We are a company that invests a lot into studies, especially clinical studies. So when we claim something, it's backed up by science, backed up by clinical studies.
0: However, there are still challenges inside the domestic market. The president of a Thai-Japanese manufacturing company producing health-based products says income levels and health awareness continue to affect demand.
5: やっぱり所得の問題もあるし、そのやっぱり所得に伴ってその健康意識っていうのが、まあ、レシピが高くないっていうのもあると思いますね。まあ、ただこれから所得が上がる、まあ、どんどん上がっていくので、そういった意識が高くなると思いますので、非常に市場としても非常にチャンスが大きいと思っています。
0: According to the Deputy Permanent

0: Secretary of the Ministry of Higher Education, Science, Research and Innovation, Dr. Pan Pheum Sak Aruni, Thailand's wellness economy will need more than product sales. As the global nutraceutical market nears $1 trillion, Thailand's next step is to become a base for research, development, and production for global markets. Kittipat Chin Sukjit, Thai PBS World.
1: 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Thanks for watching, and we'll see you next week. สวัสดีค่ะ

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0: 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Help!
1: Whoa, that's a lot of snow. Kathy, Carl, Rubble and Crew are on the way. Oh!
0: Thank you for coming, pups. 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
1: Don't worry. 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
3: He's done it again.
1: Run on the double. Snow coming. Cleaning machine!
3: I'm helping too! Kick, kick, kick!
1: That's the last of it!
0: Wow, wow, wow! Thank you! Now I can get back to serving up my refreshing cold smoothies to all the boardwalk visitors. Where is everyone? Don't they want to go on all the rides? All the rides are covered in snow! So much snow!
3: And so am I!
4: Cafe Carl, sorry, but nobody can go on these rides in the snow.
0: Oh, you're right! And nobody's gonna want a smoothie to cool them off in this cold weather. I guess I should close the smoothie shop after all.
4: Or, instead of making smoothies to cool people off, what if you made a drink to warm them up?
1: Like hot chocolate!
3: Yeah!
0: Now that's a 5-star idea! But wait, nobody will come down here if the rides are covered in snow.
1: Don't worry, there's always a construction solution. We can build things that you can do in the snow.
3: Oh, I know! Like building our snow pups?
1: Exactly! A build a snowman area!
3: I love it! Oh, I know! How about an ice rink? Skating is super fun in the cold!
4: And so is sledding! We could build a giant sled ramp!
1: Fantastic ideas, everyone! 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
3: Oh! 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
0: Thanks, Pups! 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
1: I can help! Charger, a little lift, please!
4: Grab Rubble!
1: Lift Rubble! Move Rubble!
5: Attention! Attention! Builder Cove's very own Winter Wonderland is officially open!
1: Huh?
2: Nobody knows the Winter Wonderland is here.
4: Nope. Nuh-uh.
1: Good point.
0: Well, if nobody knows the Winter Wonderland is here, they won't come down to the boardwalk, and I won't get to make anyone my yummy hot chocolate.
1: I'm sure everyone will want to come if they know about it.
3: We need to somehow get a message to the whole town.
2: And quick, because it's getting dark.
4: Maybe we should tell everyone to bring their flashlights, too.
2: Charger, that's it?
4: Yeah, that's it. Wait, what's it?
2: Lights! We need to hang bright lights on the Winter Wonderland.
1: Oh, then all of Builder Cove will see it lit up and know we're open.
4: You're one smart pup, Mix.
0: Oh, can I help decorate?
4: Now that's a five-star idea.
6: Here come the lights!
2: Whee! Lights for here. Here. And over there!
1: Lights, lights, lights! Lots and lots of lights!
3: Lights going up, up, up, up! Looking good! I repeat, looking good!
2: A little light here.
3: And a big light here.
1: All right, here we go. Let's count down to lights.
6: 3, 2, 1!
1: Builder Cove's very own Winter Wonderland is now definitely, officially open!
2: Amazing!
0: I love it! I just hope everybody in town can see these lights.
7: Oh, wow! Look at that down by the boardwalk, Mr. Ducky-Doo! We gotta check that out!
3: Lights. Do you kids want to check it out?
8: Huh?
9: Oh,

0: Your snowmen are awesome, kids, and this is the perfect weather for yummy hot chocolate.
1: I've never been so busy on a snow day, and I think I know just the way to say thank you. I made you all hot, cozy kibble gravy drinks.
2: So tasty, so good.
3: So makes me want to wiggle and wag. Come on, Cafe Carl, join us.
1: Well, I won't say snow to that.
2: Here we go! Whee!
3: We built a winter wonderland!
4: Traveling crew!
3: And it's pugtastic!
4: That's what we do!
1: Yeah. Oh, oh, oh. Whoops! Now that's a winter wonder land!
4: Cafe Carl!
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0: cozy up with a whole new episode of Super Squirrely Whirly.
1: Yay! Ducky Watch 2.
0: It's starting.
2: I am Super Squirrely Whirly.
3: Yeah!
2: When I fall down, I get right back up.
0: What should we make? Super Squirrely Whirly said it could be anything. A picture of Super Squirrely Whirly?
1: Bigger!
0: A poster of Super Squirrely Whirly?
1: Bigger!
0: Bigger? Okay. Wouldn't it be fun if we built a giant Super Squirrely Whirly statue?
1: Yes, yes. Motor likes statue. Ducky build too.
0: If we're gonna build something that big, we need lots of construction supplies and construction pups. 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We don't want to get them dirty.
1: Motor ready. Sorry.
4: That's okay. You seem really excited about something.
5: Are you getting a big kibble snack?
0: Even better! We're building a big Super Squirrely Whirly statue for
6: Super Squirrely Whirly!
5: A big Super Squirrely Whirly statue? That is exciting. We'll help.
7: Yeah!
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1: This is the perfect spot for a giant snow Super Squirrely Whirly. 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
7: 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Trowel!
5: We'll work on the Super Squirrely Whirly head! Trowel!
4: A nose that sniffs out justice!
5: For finding acorns. And a hero's perfect smile. There, all done.
6: Ducky loves it.
5: Come on, Motor. Let's help blend a paw to build the body.
6: Okay.
1: Okay, crew. Let's put it all together. Charger, the head needs a lift onto the body, please.
3: No problem! I got this! Grab it! Lift it! Move it!
5: Woohoo!
3: Yeah! This giant super duper snow super squirrely whirly is done, done, dee, done!
6: Whoa!
2: Phew!
6: Ooh.
1: Amazing! Motor, what do you think?
6: Super Squirrely Whirly love it, too.
5: Only one way to find out. I'll take a picture and send it to her. Sent! Perfect! Now we just have to wait for
6: Ducky!
3: We have to wait for Ducky?
6: Huh? Motor can't find Ducky!
1: It's okay, Motor. We'll help you. Come on, crew! We gotta find Ducky! Answer that bark screen call. Somebody might need us. Come on.
2: Who could be calling in the middle of a snowy day?
8: Pups, a hero's hello to you all.
7: Super Squirrely Whirly.
5: Super Squirrely Whirly. I'm Nyx, and this is Motor. We're your biggest fans.
8: Aww. Well, I'm your biggest fan. I love the giant Super Squirrely Whirly you made out of. I had to go, go, go! Call you right away!
6: Woohoo! Yay! Motor's so happy!
8: Oh! I especially love the little yellow ducky on top!
2: Huh?
8: Nice touch! Bye, Mix! Bye, Motor! Great job today!
5: Ducky on top? Come on!
6: Ducky!
4: Found you!
5: How did that get up there? It wasn't a part of my design.
6: Oopsie. Motor left Ducky on Super Squirrely Whirly Head.
3: Oh! Then I lifted it onto the body.
2: And now we have a problem. How are we gonna get Ducky down?
3: We can't take the whole snow statue down. We worked so hard to build it.
1: You know, this is the one time we don't need a construction solution. It's time for a

0: solution.
1: Yes, it is. Motor, you know what this means? We have to save Ducky. Let's suit up for action like Super Squirrely Whirly and go, go, go! Come on, Motor, let's climb!
2: Motor, climb! Keep sliding. No rescue Ducky.
1: You know what Super Squirrely Whirly would say? When I fall down, I get right back up and go, go, go!
3: Go, Mix! Go, Motor!
2: Oh, no!
1: Keep climbing, Motor! We can do this!
4: Wow! This is like watching a real episode of Super Squirrely Whirly. Keep on going! We believe in you!
1: Woo-hoo!
5: We did it!
2: Ducky!
3: Yeah, Ducky!
1: Great job, Motor. Now we can slide down on purpose.
2: Ready, Ducky?
4: Like this is a superhero snow statue and a superhero snow slide. And that gives me an idea.